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Hey, if you missed it earlier, got this keyword to qualify for that flyaway to Vegas to go see Chris Brown and Usher. Text the national keyword BAD, B-A-D, to 95819 for your shot to win that flyaway to Vegas, man. Good

0: over the years, I have watched so many shows and documentaries, interviews about what happened to Tupac in Las Vegas back in 1996 when he was shot and killed, right? Well, now they got the murder trial going on. According to what a Las Vegas police officer said during the trial, looks like Tupac basically stuck to the street code until the very end of his life. Yeah, refusing to rat out the guy who murdered him. So here's the deal. Yeah, during the first day of the Keefe D trial, you know, this guy is on trial for allegedly murdering Tupac, right? A former Las Vegas Metro Police Department officer by the name of Gary Dale took the stand to answer some questions about his very brief encounter with Tupac. Dale was in the ambulance with Tupac on the way to the hospital, and he said he asked Tupac multiple times, who shot him? Like, who shot you, man? Who shot you? But Tupac kept his mouth shut, obviously. He said Tupac only responded by saying he and his crew would take care of it. So, yeah, obviously the ambulance took Tupac to the hospital, and that's where he died just a few days later on September 13th. So there's your update for today, man. Stick around. DaBaby is on the way. Some Chris Brown, Usher, Boss Man, D-Lo by request coming up.
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3: Last week, last Friday, I stared death in the eyes, and I won. 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And then there's this pickup truck, a huge one. So he hits the gas and guns it. And comes inches from hitting me, the tires screeched. And I yell, WTF! And look at the guy, and he's huge. And thankfully, he was reasonable because I think he would have beat me up.
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1: Radio. I wasn't ready for that one.
0: So I did a little experiment. So I went on my Instagram. It's at Tino Cochino. And I asked the question specifically for the ladies. And I was just curious to see who would actually engage with it because I feel like my numbers have been down a little bit.
2: Oh, no.
0: So I'm kind of just trying to tap in and, you know, focus on who's actually coming to the page. And okay. For me, it's usually a lot of women. Mm-hmm. And it works, baby! But the question specifically, I want to see what Serena's answer is. I want to see what the guys think about it. It's for my ladies. So I have a question for you, and I want to know your thoughts on it next.
3: It's Tino Cochino. Radio.
0: Okay, win.
4: I am. Reincarnated. I was stargazing.

0: Taylor.
1: Yeah, check it out, man. 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
1: Okay, when?
0: Okay, for all my ladies listening, first of all, welcome. Sino Goshino Radio. Hi. I posted a story on my Instagram, which is at Tino Cochino. It probably disappeared by now, but it was for research purposes because I am curious. Ladies, what is an instant turnoff in a man? Something that just, as soon as you see it, you're like, ugh. Mm-hmm. Let's start with Serena, and then I'll go to the comments. But I am very curious for you specifically, what is it?
2: This is like social media based, but I hate when the man has a profile picture and he's in like a wife beater and he has like a gun and he's like looking like at the camera like he's, oh, like it just turns, it happens a lot.
3: Really?
2: Yeah.
4: Oh my God.
2: I'm like, what?
4: So a wife beater and a gun in the profile picture. I never would have guessed that.
0: So I'm gonna hit you rapid fire with the responses.
4: Okay.
0: All right. So again, the question is, what's an instant turnoff in a man? When they ask to split the bill, when his ass crack is showing, hairy men, ugly teeth, ooh, bad breath, bad breath, bad breath, stinky breath, bad yep, breath, sheesh, dirty and messy. Someone said stand-up comedy. Thanks.
3: Oh, my God.
0: Arrogance. When they act like a chick, just be the man.
3: That's oh, what I'm God, saying.
0: Honestly, I'm over the drama in the games. Lack of communication. Emotionally immature men. If he smokes, when they sag, ooh, if they don't have their own place, when they're rude in public, not knowing how to properly love a woman. Bad teeth. When they get sexual too quick. Mm-hmm. Mm-hmm. And I'm not going to lie to you. The number one, like, I mean, there was literally hundreds. So thank you to everyone that responded. But the main thing that I learned that women cannot stand when it comes to men, the instant ick is bad breath.
2: Yeah, mm-hmm, you gotta brush your teeth, you gotta floss.
4: I'm just like, that's universal.
0: That many men have stinky breath? Like, they're approaching like that? Or like, what do you think it is?
2: I don't know, maybe a lot of men just aren't going to the dentist like as much as women.
3: It's all about flossing, guys. You have to floss at least once a day.
0: I mean,
3: that's what gives you gingivitis. That's what causes the stink, the main stink. People think, oh, just chew gum after I eat, like, fish or salmon or yeah, something. It's not that. It's not flossing.
0: But that's the thing, too. I feel like even if you go to the doctor, like, you could have, or dentist, you could have a bad tooth. Some people don't know they have a bad tooth, yeah, or like something. Yeah. And it smells so bad, bro. Yeah. I mean, just the stench of
3: and you don't realize,
0: tooth.
3: I guess you have bad breath because you're, you're just used to your own stink. It's disgusting.
2: So, we've realized that men need to go to the dentist.
0: Yeah. So, listen, go to my Instagram. It's at Tino Cochino. You'll see the video. I kind of recap it all. Ladies, jump in there and share your icks. Mm-hmm. That way the guys know. I'm just trying to do a gross service to everybody.
3: Yep.
0: That way we're not bringing you the grossness and
3: right,
0: vice versa. I got to do a version of this for the guys now. So, just go to my Instagram, at Tino Cochino. You can check that out. And we're going to talk to Connie next to get her guy ick. Right here on K-Wick.

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1: Only on K-Win. All right, so we're talking icks in men. When it comes to ladies, like, because here's the thing. I want to help out my fellas out there, man. Like, I have this podcast called Laugh and Love, and we just talk trash on dating because dating sucks. But I feel like a lot of guys also don't know how to approach women. And when you do approach women, what do you say or what do you do or what do they like? So I want to try and help out. So I asked on my Instagram, ladies, what is an instant turnoff in a man? We have Connie on the line. What is it for you?
2: It's not if they do something. I think for me, it's like if they have, they don't have to have perfect teeth, but if their teeth are like messed up, I just can't get past that.
1: It's so funny. I asked this on my Instagram just because, you know, I'm back in the dating world and I'm curious. I'm just like, what are women turned off by? The two top things were teeth and bad breath.
2: Yes. I try to take care of my teeth as much as I could. And so I feel like the person needs to do the same too.
1: But I mean, in fairness, even if your teeth are kind of messed up, we're at a point now you can go get veneers, you can do whatever. Like, you can have a nice smile, you know what I mean? If you care. Yeah.
2: They don't have to be like perfect, but I mean, decent, you know?
1: On the bottom teeth, one of my center teeth kind of is crooked a little to the left, but it's like, I don't feel like it looks bad. I feel, it sounds stupid, but I feel like it gives my mouth character.
2: I mean, that's not bad, you know? It just, as long as they're not, like, super yellow and, like, you know, that, like, butter
3: type.
1: Yeah, no, exactly.
3: Exactly, sure. What about acne and then the ladies cover it up with makeup?
2: Yeah, you can cover it up.
1: No. He got defensive.
3: I did a little bit.
1: He's saying, like, well, he doesn't like when girls have a bunch of acne and they just cover it with makeup.
4: Oh.
1: Like,
4: it's because he's missing a tooth.
2: But how do you cover your teeth?
3: You can't close your mouth. Don't talk.
1: I have a friend that does that. He doesn't like his smile, and so he tries to like cover his top teeth with his like lip.
3: Oh.
1: And.
4: Aww.
1: Yeah.
4: Sad.
1: Go date him, Serena. There's a man that's warning the public to not buy toilet paper from Dollar Tree.
4: Well, duh. Yeah.
1: I mean, single ply.
3: What's wrong with that?
1: I'm curious.
3: Yeah.
1: Let's see what he has to say next.
5: 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This your boy Chris Breezy.
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0: day win.
1: I remember one year for Christmas, I thought I was going to be really nice, and I went to Dollar Tree because I thought that's where I can get a good like deal on gift cards, right?
2: Yeah.
1: So I got like $100 gift cards that I was going to give out to a bunch of people at Christmas. Coming to find out, they were a scam. They took my money. I couldn't get the refund.
3: Wow.
1: And it was a whole thing. So I've never been to a Dollar Tree since.
2: Terrible. Yeah.
1: And now I'm seeing this story is going viral. This man is basically warning the public to not buy toilet paper from Dollar Tree. Now, Matt and Serena both agree with this.
3: Yeah.
1: They're like, why would you buy it from there? But not everybody, you know, is as financially stable as you two.
3: But the toilet paper's so thin that if you just went and got the, I don't know, double roll Charmin or something, it's going to last longer.
1: Let's listen to what he has to say.
4: Don't get no toilet paper from Dollar Tree. That just dissolved in my ass like cotton candy.
1: That's the warning.
0: But he's right. He's it does.
1: Well, there you go, guys. That's your PSA of the day.
2: Ooh, I'm on cotton candy now.
1: Oh, stupid. Bro, there are couples that are now living in separate homes to protect their relationships.
2: Oh, God.
1: Let's talk more about this next.
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6: 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JY, turn me up. Miami. It's all my scammers and my kid money.

0: Okay, wait.
1: This is interesting, man. Sino Cochino Radio, and according to Insta.Single, some couples are now living in separate homes to protect their relationships.
0: Damn.
1: It says living together is often seen as the next step in a serious relationship, but not every couple wants the same lifestyle. Some partners feel more balanced when they have their own space, routines, and independence while still staying emotionally connected. I guess there's a big study on relationships, and it was just looking at how couples can remain romantically involved without permanently sharing one home. It says the key is not distance, it is communication. Separate homes can only help if both people feel respected, secure, and clear about expectations.
2: Oh, I don't know. I feel like eventually I'd want to live with my man. Just because, like, I want to cuddle at the end of the night. And I like when my husband fills up my cup of water and brings it to me, like, while I'm laying
3: down.
2: That's why
3: you want
2: to live.
3: You want the bills paid.
2: I also work too.
1: My business partner, Mikey, who rarely speaks on the show, raised his hand so politely and wants to add his two cents. Go ahead.
4: 15 years ago, when I was getting divorced, my ex-wife said to me, "The counselor told me that we should try something new." And I was like, "Really, what is that?" She goes, "Well, we can live in separate homes and still be married." And I was like, "So you want me to pay for your lifestyle and mine, but we're not going to be like living together?"
3: That's very toxic of you, Mikey.
1: What's toxic of him?
3: Why didn't you give it a shot? If you really cared about the marriage, you should have given that a shot.
1: If she cared about the marriage, she should stay and try and work through it.
3: Oh, damn.
2: Who filed for divorce, though?
4: I did.
2: So okay. Then you should have stayed and tried to work it out.
1: What if you didn't want to?
3: Yeah, and that was a smart business move.
1: People, man, I feel like you reach a breaking point in a relationship because it can only be one person trying. And if my partner told me, "Yo, let's live apart," I'd probably be like, "Well, that's not you wanting to try."
3: Oh, for sure. Yeah, the whole, like, "Oh, let's, we need to take a break." No, we're done. Like, we ain't taking no break.
1: Yeah, I don't believe in breaks either. I feel like we can have a moment. You need a day to breathe
3: need
1: or whatever.
3: Space.
1: I get that.
3: Yeah.
1: But you want to take what? We're not going to end it.
3: No.
1: To fix it.
2: No, like, I do agree with that. Like, my husband's like, "I need to move out for a week." I'd be like, "Huh, sir? Excuse me?"
1: How you paying for that?
3: Oh, my God.
1: No way, dude. I want to talk to you about these podcasts that we got, man. There's a lot of options for your streaming pleasure. Next.
0: Okay, win.

0: we got three options for you, man. We have a daily podcast that we drop. It's simply called the Tino Gochino Radio Podcast. So if you like listening to the show and the topics and everything that we do, go stream it. And if we shout you out, or maybe you're part of it, there's a link so you can share it to any and everybody and be a part of that.
1: Yes.
0: If you're into good conversations, I recommend the Is Anyone Listening podcast. Mm-hmm. I drop episodes every week where I sit down with people that I find interesting. Everyone from comedians to actors to singers to whoever. Recent episodes include Brian from the Backstreet Boys. Nice. Just talked to Jess Hilarious. We got Ari Spears dropping this week on Wednesday.
2: Mm-hmm. Oh, dang.
0: And it's just good conversations, man, about just, you know, life and the highs and lows and ups and downs and funny things. And it's just, it's a good listen. And they're not too long, about half an hour. Mm-hmm. Also, we have the Laugh and Love podcast, man. If you're into just toxicity and Love Island
1: drama,
0: mm-hmm. relationship drama, this is for you, because sometimes all you can do is laugh at love. We're literally recapping horrible first dates and talking about just the icks about each other, yeah. and just bad experiences, man, because I feel like a lot of the times you feel like you're alone and nobody goes through these types of things. And it's like, bro, everybody's going through horrible dates. If you're single right now, it is a mess out there. So Laugh and Love is for you. 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
1: So many people live in their world and they never take other people's feelings into consideration. And that might be the situation that our listener Lily is going through. She feels that her best friend is being very one-sided. Ooh. She sent a DM. She's looking for some advice on kind of how to like navigate the situation. Mm-hmm. So we're going to have Serena read the DM and then we'll talk all about it, man. Listener therapy coming up next. Tino Cochino Radio.

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1: Okay, so Lily reached out, and she feels that her best friend is being one-sided. Obviously, I know nothing about the situation. We need Serena to read the DM so we can kind of talk about it and help point her in the right direction. So if you would please, read it.
2: One of my closest friends has been upset with me because she says ever since I got into a relationship, I never make time for her anymore. The problem is, I do ask her to hang out. Whenever I text her to grab dinner, go out, or do something, she usually already has plans or says she's busy. I never really know her schedule. So eventually, I stopped planning my life around whether she might be available. This weekend, my boyfriend and I went out of town for a concert. She called me pissed because apparently she wanted to hang out and said, "You always have time for him, but never me." That really annoyed me because how am I supposed to know when she's free if she never tells me? I invited her plenty of times and gotten turned down. Now she's making me feel like I'm one of those girls who gets a boyfriend and forgets her friends. And honestly, I don't think that's fair.
1: Yeah, no, she's the one in the wrong because she's the one. If you've been asking her, hey, do you want to hang out? She's the one always saying, no, I can't. I got plans, or I'm busy, or I'm doing this, or I'm doing that. I'd be the same way. I'm like, bro, I'm not going to ask you anymore. I ask you all the time. So whenever you want to hang out, you're going to hit me. That's fine. But then when she hangs out, or when she reaches out to hang out, the one time that you have plans, and she gets mad. No, I think, yes, your friend's being one-sided, and you might want to find new friends.
2: I agree. I feel like me and my best friend, we are so open and we just call each other out. Like, I want to say a week ago, I was texting her and it seemed like she never texted me back. And I literally was just like, the way you are ignoring me right now is diabolical. And then she called me in and we laughed about it. But I just feel like we're very open and honest with each other.
1: Nicasio, what are your thoughts?
3: I feel like the friend's in the wrong, the one that has a boyfriend. She got a boyfriend. She probably gave this girl a cold shoulder for a while. And then now she wants to, you know, she's feeling bad. So that's why she's inviting her now. And the thing is like, if you invite me with your boyfriend, I'm not going to third wheel it. Like,
2: but she didn't invite her.
1: Yeah, you're making up a whole scenario.
3: She invited her with him. She said, I invited you a couple of times because they went to the concert, you said.
2: Yes. No. But they did go.
1: They went to a concert this weekend together, her and her boyfriend, but they didn't invite the friend to the concert.
3: Oh, why not?
1: Because they're having a boyfriend-girlfriend date.
3: Oh, no. I think she should keep her friends there because the boyfriend ain't going to last. We all know this.
1: Okay, well, Nicasio seems to have figured it all out, but I guess I still want to hear from you. Maybe you can give us some outside perspective next. Right here on K-Win. My baby just texted, she don't let me know more. She left.

0: Tay win.
1: All right, y'all, listen to therapy. Lily reached out because her best friend is acting up. I guess Lily reaches out to her friend all the time to hang out. And her friend is always saying, oh, I already have plans or I'm busy, I can't do it. Mm-hmm. So over the weekend, Lily and her boyfriend went to a concert. They didn't invite her friend because why would they? It's a date night.
2: Yeah.
1: Her friend reached out to Lily all mad. Wow, so you're just going to go out with him and now you don't want to hang out with me. You always have time for him and never me. And Lily's like, what do you mean? I hit you up all the time. I always try and hang out. You never want to hang out. And now because I go to one show with my boyfriend, you want to act up and throw a fit. So who's in the right? Who's in the wrong? How should this situation be navigated? Sierra, thoughts?
3: Okay, so I've been through this situation a few times and my advice is depending on how close you are with this person, if this person's like your best friend, like your sister, then I feel like you need to give them a little bit of grace. Plan a date. If it falls through, forgive them. Have another thing to do. Don't set your heart on hanging out with that person all the time. And if they're not that good of a friend, then definitely have a second plan. I've had multiple best friends that this has happened to with, and you got to be real with them. You got to be like, hey, this is a pattern, you know, and kind of let them know.
1: Right, you gotta call them out. Be like, hey, listen, I wanna be honest, you're being a bitch. Like, that's what you just gotta tell them, right?
3: Yeah, for sure. Let them know.
1: Exactly. Sierra, thank you for the call. I appreciate you. Tea time, celebrity gossip, and it's coming up next, and we're talking Selena Gomez and this whole mental health like foundation scandal issue that's going down. It's wild, man. Tea time is next.
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1: I feel like you never really hear negative news about Selena Gomez, but now she's being sued by investors.
2: Oh, my God.
1: And this is all over like a mental health venture that she's on, right?
3: Uh-huh.
1: All right, let's talk all about it. Tea time. What's happening?
3: So it was a mental health startup called Wondermind, and the lawsuit claims that nearly $1.2 million was invested based on representations that Selena would be heavily involved in the company. And investors now allege that those promises weren't fulfilled, saying the partnerships never happened, the app was never built, and the company essentially fell apart without investors being told. But I do remember when they started up the company, because I think we even talked about it. And yeah, like I never heard anything else about this.
1: It's so weird. A lot of these companies will use a celebrity to get whatever type of money in or investors in, because they're like, look who we have with us.
2: Yeah.
1: And then the celebrity just gets paid their fee. They might not even know what's going on behind the scenes.
3: Yeah.
1: So this might not even be a Selena Gomez thing.
0: Damn.
1: But since the company branded it as it was her thing.
3: Like, she probably thought like, oh, I'm just going to be a voice real quick, get paid.
1: Yeah.
3: Uh-huh.
1: We'll see how that pays out. It sucks that it's around mental health too, because people already have a weird stigma about going to therapy and doing certain things to work on themselves. Uh-huh. And so then you see a negative story like this, and it just, I feel like it makes people more skeptical. Like,
3: and I feel like she is so big on mental health just because of everything that she's went through. So I don't know. I don't think that she purposely would do this.
1: Guys, my mental health is at an all-time high. I had one of the best nights of my entire existence.
2: Oh, my God.
3: Wow.
1: Yeah, it was, oh, my God. I want to give you every detailed nook and cranny of it all.
2: I wasn't there.
1: I'm going to talk all about it next.
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0: So I, for the second time, went to see the Backstreet Boys at the Sphere. And this experience was even better than the first. Oh, my God. I've talked about on the show before that I'm a fan. But this was all-time high, like, just best experience ever.
1: You even dressed up.
0: Oh, I could have been in the group. I had the all-white. And it was funny. It wasn't even a fancy outfit. Well, the pants were Fear God. Those are nice, but I've had those. And the top was a little random Target golf jacket.
2: Oh, really? Oh, dang.
0: It all matched. The color, the cream color was perfect. But, okay, so this is the deal. I had interviewed Brian and his son, Bailey.
1: Mm-hmm. Yes.
0: Because Bailey has a new song out called So Be It, which is fire, by the way. If you haven't heard it, I'll play a clip in a second. But he's been on fire and he's been killing it. And Brian, after the interview, was like, yo, you got to come to the show, man. Come experience it. And I was like, well, I've already been. He's like, oh, well, come again. And so now I had an official invite from a Backstreet Boy. So I'm not going to not go.
3: Do you have his cell phone number?
0: Not yet. Okay. I have his wife's. I don't know if that seems weird.
2: Oh, that's better.
1: Well, wow.
0: So his wife, shout out to Leanne, just sweetheart. She is the one managing their son, Bailey. Uh-huh. And so they're like, yo, please just text us, come out, da da da. So I go out. First of all, walk into the friends and family entrance.
1: Ooh.
0: That felt great.
1: That's cool.
0: And then they're like, okay, perfect. Here are your tickets. Let me get your escort. I'm like, oh, okay. So then the escort escorts us to the suite, but not just any suite, to their suite. The suite. You're dead center. It is the best seat in the Sphere. Oh, there is nothing better than it. I can't describe it. If you can get that seat somehow.
1: So did you meet like more friends and family?
0: Yeah, so AJ's mom was sitting right next to us. I didn't even know it was her. She's the sweetest little like old lady. It had style.
1: Uh-huh.
0: And I was like, oh, who's this lady? She left her water bottle by me, and she was like, oh, sorry, old people stuff. And she was just super cute. And then... But I had no idea who she was. Uh-huh. And then as they're performing, AJ was like, yo, big shout out to my mom. She's up there. And then I'm like, oh, which one is she? And I look and she's like waving. And he's like, and my wife and kids are here. So they were there in the suite next to us. Man. So that was cool. And then Brian's wife sat with us the entire time. And we watched the show.
3: Oh, my
0: and
3: God.
0: I didn't hold back this time. I'm drinking. I'm singing. The first time I went was on a date. And I didn't want to seem super like, because I'm a grown-ass man. I should know all the songs. But I also grew up with them. So it's like, whatever. And so this time, I fangirled. I'm singing every song. I knew choreography. I was having a blast. And then after the show, there's a friends and family meet and greet to go to. But before that, she was like, let me take you back to the green room so you can say hi.
3: Oh, my God.
0: Yes!
2: Oh, my God. Oh, my God.
0: So now we go behind the scenes of the Sphere, which is just crazy. It's so nice. Like, it's not like a normal just behind the scenes thing. It's, that place is beautiful, man. We get to the back. There's more security. They're like, we got to walk through and okay, everything. Okay, cool. So then we go into the back and there's Brian sipping some champagne. Oh. And it just felt different because he was just off stage.
2: Yeah, he just got done.
0: Like, uh-huh. Oh, wow. Yeah. Hi, Brian. And so we're hanging out. He's like, how was it? Da, da, da. We're chopping it up. And then we started talking about his son, obviously, because the music he's working. You can tell they're so excited about him. And I feel like that's the coolest thing to be a parent and excited for your kid for what they're doing. Mm-hmm. And he was like, can I show you some unreleased music? And his wife was like, no, it's not ready. And he's like, baby, please. And then they had just poured us some drinks and exclusive Backstreet cups.
2: Oh, my God.
0: And I'm like, please show us. And so then they play it. Bro, he has so many good songs. Bro, I want to talk more about it, man. The experience is not done. I got more next. It's Tino Cochino Radio. Hang out, man. Okay, win.
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1: Okay, when?
2: Man, oh man, over the weekend, I had one of the best nights of my life, yes. Man. Mm-hmm. I went to the Backstreet Boys show at the Sphere. I went to show 49. I almost made the 50th.
3: Oh, dang.
2: But it was a great time. But while I was there, or after the show, I was able to hang out with Brian, who we've had on the show a couple of times now. We've been building a cool relationship. And his son, Bailey, is on fire, man. He just sang the national anthem. What game was it? We talked about it, but I was drunk and I forgot. He just sang the national anthem at one of the games at the Raiders, and he killed it. And then he had one of his first solo shows in Memphis, nice. And that was great. He's on fire, man. He's got a song right now called So Beat. If you haven't heard it, this is it.

0: that's streaming now. You can go check it out everywhere.
1: Nice.
0: Bailey Littrell, So Be It. And we, so they were showing me the unreleased music, and I'm listening to it, and it's such a vibe. And then and I didn't feel rushed at all. He's like, tell me your story. How'd you get into it? So I told him my whole story about my grandmother getting me a radio. Uh-huh. And he's like, man, we got to take a toast for your grandmother. And I was like, oh, my God, Brian knows me, and he knows my grandmother. And we're toasting to my grandmother.
2: Did you play your music, your old music for him?
0: No.
2: Share music?
0: Definitely not.
3: Where's Howie?
0: I saw Howie, and then so we, and he was like, man, let's go up to the VIP for the meet and greet. I was like, okay. So then we all go up, and then we get to the VIP, like the friends and family thing, and there's Howie and Brian and Abe and Nick. And,
2: oh, wow.
0: And Brian was already with me. I'm flustered.
2: Yeah.
0: And it was just such a cool experience, man.
2: Right.
0: It's crazy, man. If you guys have not seen that show, you have to go see it. It is so good. When I was leaving the hotel, this guy saw me. He was dressed all in white. He's like, let me guess where you're going. And I was like, yeah, we're going to the show. He's like, dude, my wife came out in some black outfit. And I said, you didn't get the memo? So she went up. She's changing right now.
3: I'm ready.
2: Can you tell me no, Brian?
0: It's fun for everybody. So get your tickets and go check them out while you can, man. Backstreet at the Sphere, baby.
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1: 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We balance it out.
0: So she made you more outgoing?
1: Yeah.
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1: Yeah, you can't win against your wife. 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
0: All right, so you guys got to tell us if you think Serena is being a good friend or a bad friend, because I guess she doesn't want to pay somebody back. If somebody gave her money for her birthday party, and yes. Now Serena doesn't want to give the money back because they didn't go.
2: Ooh. Yes.
0: She'll, I guess, try and justify her reasoning next.
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0: they win. So Serena just celebrated her birthday, baby.
1: Yes, sir.
0: Was the party fun?
2: It was so much fun. We had a great time. We went to a pool. We had a cabana.
0: Break down the situation. There was a friend that is asking for their money back. And you don't want to give it to them? And they were supposed to attend this party, or what is it?
2: Okay, so for the cabana, we all pitched in. And I had said, okay, this is what the price is. And, you know, this is what it's going to be for each person. So everybody sent me the money. And I charged it on my credit card. And then I would just, you know, pay it back as, like, the money came in.
0: Yeah.
2: Well, a few days before we actually, like, were going, she had to cancel. So now I'm like, dang, like, that's already, you know, it's already paid for. Mm-hmm. And I asked her, like, do you want me to send the money back? Because if she would have said yes, I didn't want the confrontation. I would have just sent it back.
3: Yeah.
2: But then my other friend messaged me on the side. She's like, girl, just send her money back. But I'm like, but wait, it's not coming from your pocket.
3: That's
2: it's
3: true.
2: From mine.
0: Oh, so you had another friend.
2: Yes.
0: Like, don't be petty, send it back.
2: And like, I mean, I get that. But also, if I was canceling last minute, I feel like the type of person I was, I'd be like, just, no, it's your birthday. Just keep it.
3: That's a deposit.
0: If it's a last minute cancellation, then I'm on your side.
2: Mm-hmm.
0: If it was like 2 weeks away, I would have been like, well, she gave you fair enough warning.
2: Yes.
0: But yeah, last minute, it's already been paid for. Like, what do you want me to do? This is, you can't go now. Like, you knew mm-hmm. about it.
2: Yes.
3: But do you feel like the friend's going to remember that? Like, you know what? Wow. Like, you didn't really send me my money back.
2: But when it's like her birthday, I'm like, you know, I could just pay it back. Like, oh, I'll take you out for your birthday.
0: Did she say anything, or has it become?
2: No, she was fine about it. She's like, no, like, just take me out another time, whatever. Like, happy birthday. So, but it was like another friend that was like, she's not going. Send her money back. I'm like, oh, I see that too. But also, like,
3: she needs to stay out of it.
0: So who's in the right? Who's in the wrong? Should Serena just pay the money back? It is what it is. Or is it the friend's fault for canceling last minute? Tino Cucino Radio.

0: down. Our co-host Serena had her birthday party last week, and it was a vibe. She had a good time. Yeah. They rented out this cabana at a pool. It was great.
1: Dang.
0: Now, everyone had to pitch in to pay for this cabana. One friend that pitched in canceled at the last minute.
2: Yes.
0: And so Serena's like, should I give her the money back? I mean, initially, Serena didn't think anything of it, but then she had a friend that texted her on the side, and she was basically trying to tell you, like, that you should give the money back, correct?
2: Yes, and I'm like, but dang, it's not your money.
0: Oh, damn. Not yours either, Serena. Yeah. Alexis, what do you think?
3: I don't think she should, because it's her birthday. Her friend should say, you know what, I canceled late, but it's your birthday. That's my birthday present to you.
2: That's how I feel, but I also don't want to be like, but this should be my birthday present.
0: Presumptuous.
3: You don't want to feel entitled.
2: Yes.
0: I didn't ask Serena this, but this is, I mean, that what you bring up is kind of a good question. Would you be okay with accepting that money as a birthday gift, or do you still expect a birthday gift from that friend?
2: Oh, no. I don't expect gifts. Like, I got a couple little things from friends this year, and I'm always, like, so surprised, because as an adult, I don't know, I just don't think I expect
1: it. You're not 8 years old anymore.
2: So it's always nice.
0: Alexis, do you expect birthday gifts?
3: No, but I'm always the gift giver. And then when I get a gift, I feel like, ooh, like, why am I getting a gift?
0: I feel like that's the move. Like, if you don't expect it and you get it, it makes the gift even more special.
2: Yes.
0: So that makes sense. Yeah. I definitely appreciate the call. Thank you so much, Alexis. Coming up next on Tito Go Chino Radio, for my parents out there, how do you handle your teenager pulling away?
1: Ooh.
0: Like, that's got to be a difficult time, right? Mm-hmm. Like, you want to be there, but at the same time, you don't want to be that helicopter parent. Yeah. So how do you do it? We're going to break it down next.
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0: Okay, win.
1: All right, for all my parents out there, if you feel like your teenager is starting to distance themselves, you're not supposed to chase them. Instead, you're supposed to, one, not take it personally. It says they're growing up, they're trying to figure out who they are without you making every decision for them.
2: I mean, I see that, especially like if you look back or think back to when you're a teenager, sometimes you just want to be left alone.
1: I think this one's good. It says, stop turning every conversation into a lesson. Sometimes they don't need advice. They just need their parent to listen.
3: Yeah, right.
1: I mean, Matt, you have a 13-year-old son, and you said he's kind of gone through some growing pains. Are you that type where you try to make everything a teachable moment, or do you let him breathe?
0: I did for a while, but I found that, yes, giving him his space is what he'll then eventually come hang out with me instead of me chasing his ass all the time.
1: So number three on the list kind of ties into that. It says basically keep inviting them. So like always leave the door open. Like, hey, do you want to come with us, or we're going to go grab a bite to eat, or yo, do you want to watch the game or do whatever? Like throw the invites their way, even if they keep saying no. Just that way they know that you're trying. Number four, it says respect their privacy. You got to knock before you enter, give them space, demand every detail of their life, because trust creates trust.
0: Yeah, we're not there yet.
1: The next one says to basically let them find their own version of the world they want to be in. Like, let them play the games they want to play, listen to the music that they like.
0: My son plays his music on Alexa, and it is bad.
1: What does he listen to?
0: It's weird. K-pop? It's video game soundtrack stuff. So he was listening to the Five Nights at Freddy's video game song, and it was like electronica, but really poorly produced. I was like, man, this sucks.
3: Oh my God.
1: The next one says, don't mock their emotions. Even if their problems seem small to you, to them, they're actually big. So you should take them seriously and hear them out.
2: I'm not there yet because my son's six, but I'm like thinking of all this for the future.
0: Take notes, Serena.
1: The final one, Matt, tell me if you agree or disagree.
0: Okay.
1: You're the only one with a teenager in here, so you can speak on it. This says, when they finally do open up and they finally do start talking, do not interrupt. Do not lecture. Don't immediately try and fix it. Just let them finish, because sometimes all they need to do is vent.
0: That is tough to do, but yes.
3: You know what sucks is that, like, you're older, you're wiser, and you know how this story is going to end. So it's just like, it's just hard.
0: But as a teen, you don't want to hear that from your parents.
3: Yeah, but you just know.
0: Yeah.
1: But I mean, you think back when you were a kid, if your parents told you that, you're like, just let me be me.
3: To me, they didn't know nothing.
1: Exactly.
2: Yeah, or like if you're just trying to share a story, you're like, oh God, like you don't need to correct me or anything. I was just sharing something with you.
1: So Nicasio always sends me the most random things. He's like, yo, we should talk about this. I think the audience will like it. This next one. There is a man in his 30s who built himself up. And basically, Nicasio thinks he has no business chasing women his age, that he should only date women between the ages of 18 and 22.
3: Oh, yeah.
0: What?
3: Nice and prime.
1: And there's reasoning. So he'll share it with us next. That sounds creepy.
4: Tino Kachina. It's Tino

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1: Okay, when?
2: Well, every day for this show specifically, we all take turns submitting different ideas, and then we're like, okay, this makes sense. Nicasio pushed really hard for this one. A man in his 30s who built himself has no business chasing women his age. It says he should only choose 18 to 22. Do you agree with this?
3: Yeah.
2: Okay, here's the reasoning. It says because value is asymmetrical. Men climb in value with age. Women decline. One becomes wiser, richer, stronger. The other becomes independent and bitter. At 30, a man is hitting his prime. Status, money, mindset, frame. He's finally earned the right to choose. So why settle for women who gave their youth to broke boys? Women women aged 18 to 22 still have beauty untouched by bitterness, femininity uncorrupted by ego, less baggage, and less damage. Modern women want to party in their 20s. Suddenly, they deserve a king when they turn 30. But kings don't inherit used kingdoms. They build their own fresh. Karina, what are your thoughts?
4: So, you're saying that a man should date women that are 18 to 22, but a woman's frontal, like prefrontal cortex doesn't even develop till they're 25. So you are dating somebody who can't even have a full conversation with you, who doesn't even fully know, like, who can't fully make decisions yet because they're not emotionally mature yet. And that's who you want to talk to because you're not a man who can hold conversation with an actual woman.
3: Maybe so. But I don't want to date someone that's already played the whole field and then had like 2 to 5 kids. Because
4: there's women who are 30s, who like have who don't have kids who are in their 30s.
3: That's
4: right
3: very
4: now.
3: Rare though. It's like a unicorn.
4: Oh my
3: those are
4: gosh!
3: Fake. It's, you know,
2: I'm a unicorn.
4: I said a woman.
2: Guys, stop flirting with me.
5: Coming up next.
2: Dude, we talked to Akon a couple days ago. Nicasio and I had some time with Akon. He had 4-carat diamond ring earrings in his ears just glistening. Yeah. I had a very serious question. I said, Akon, I want to know what you think about liking pictures on Instagram of people the opposite sex. A lot of people these days consider that cheating. Do you? Ooh. What do you think he said?
1: He said, hell no.
4: I'm going to have a hard time believing anything that he had to say.
2: I mean, he's successful just because he has 10 wives.
3: Yeah, exactly.
1: And they're younger.
2: We'll talk

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2: So a couple days ago, Nicasio and I had the opportunity to hang out with Akon, of all people.
3: Cool.
2: And we talked about a lot, dude. A ton of different things, including social media. I've been seeing this thing online where it's like becoming a trend where partners are calling out their partners for... Does that make sense? Partners are calling out their... They're calling out their partner for liking pictures of the opposite sex. And they're basically saying, this is cheating. This is a form of cheating. So, being that Akon is on tour with Neo, and Neo has three wives or girlfriends, and I think Akon has like 10. Let's get his opinion.
4: Do you feel that when you're in a relationship, liking other people of the opposite sex, their content, do you consider that cheating?
5: Well, I mean, it depends on who they are, the background in which they came from, and your sense of how you see the world. Because the word cheating just sounds so possessive.
4: Well, especially on just an Instagram like.
5: That's what I'm saying.
4: Isn't the point of social media, the only way you succeed is if you get likes?
5: Like, how do you get in trouble because someone liked your post?
4: Right.
5: At what point it gets that tedious? I could be liking the watch that he or she is wearing.
4: This is true.
5: Okay, I like, damn, you know, her hair looks nice.
4: That's what I like.
2: I'm an avid hair liker. Captain! Serena, what are your thoughts?
3: I don't think it's cheating, but I do think that it's very disrespectful and it could be the gateway to cheating.
2: Do you like the pictures of men on social media?
3: I don't think so.
1: You don't think so.
3: I know, but my algorithm, it's a lot of like makeup and like women workouts and nails.
1: Chris Brown.
3: Chris Brown.
1: But if there's a sweaty picture of Chris Brown with his like muscles flexing, glistening on stage, and you'd like
3: probably,
1: that.
3: Probably, but I feel like that's
2: Hold
3: a celebrity.
2: On, you would like that?
3: That's a celebrity. That doesn't count.
2: Why does it not count? You're in radio. You have the opportunity to possibly meet him at a show.
6: That's true.
2: You have a conversation. Conversations and drinks lead to
1: more conversations.
6: You feel like he's not his type?
3: This is true, but he wouldn't like notice, be like, oh, she's been liking my photos because there's millions
6: of people.
3: But
6: your husband would.
2: But yeah, like you don't think your husband scrolls and sees that your name is next to the sweaty Chris Brown picture?
3: Possibly, but I can't tell you the last time I've liked a sweaty Chris Brown picture.
6: Oh.
2: Serena, I ain't gonna lie. At least you stand 10 toes down.
6: She said it. That's what I'm saying. I'm like,
2: look, man, it is what it is.
1: There it is.
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10: 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The tires screeched and I yell, WTF, and look at the guy, and he's huge. 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

0: multiple choice answers, and if you have the right answer, you can play the game and get hooked up. Yes, so sir. Listen carefully. Here we go.
1: Which famous actor used to work as a limo driver for strippers? Is it A, Jonah Hill, B, Brad Pitt, or C, Jack Black?
0: If I'm not mistaken, Rich is on the line. He seems confident, and he's ready to take his swing at it. So, Are You Smarter Than Ocasio is next on Tino Gochino Radio. 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

0: so let's do some Are You Smarter Than Ocasio. Who are we talking to, man? What's your name?
1: This is Rich.
0: All right, Rich. Really easy, man. Ocasio will give you the question. He'll even give you the multiple choice answers. We just need you to pick the right one. Sound good?
1: Sounds great.
0: All right, brother.
2: Which famous actor used to work as a limo driver for strippers? Is it A, Jonah Hill, B, Brad Pitt, or C, Jack Black?
1: I would go Jonah Hill.
2: No, it
0: not
2: wasn't.
0: Jonah Hill. This is a good one. I have no idea. So who are the other options?
1: Yeah, this is a good
2: Brad Pitt or Jack Black?
1: Jack Black.
2: Nope.
0: Oh, wow. See, I thought Jack, too. Maybe because he's kind of creepy a little bit.
2: That is true.
0: So it has to be who?
2: Brad Pitt.
0: You're supposed to let him answer, but it's all good. It's all good. Brad Pitt, we'll get you hooked up anyway, bro. We'll get you hooked up. You played. You deserve it, man. How's your day going?
1: You guys are good. Thank you. Oh, I'm going good now. Thank you for being lenient.
0: No, all good, bro. We'll hook you up. We'll get some info. Just hang on 1 second, okay?
1: Thank you.
0: Not too sure how I feel about this, but New Orleans has officially become the first city to add AI operators to 911.
2: Oh, no.
0: We'll talk all about it next on Tino Cochino Radio. Hang

0: I don't know how I feel about this. New Orleans has become the first city to use AI for 911 calls.
1: Mm-hmm. Hey, that's not good.
0: So the AI helps when human dispatchers are busy. So it can handle duplicate or lower priority calls, such as multiple people calling about the same car accident, while more serious emergencies are sent to human operators. The idea of this sounds good.
2: Yeah. How do they know that, though?
0: Uh-huh. Exactly. It would just suck if you're actually trying to report something serious, and it's like, please hold while I redirect your phone call.
3: Yeah, well, that's what people are saying. Like, they're afraid that, like, what if they can't understand, like, accents, or if someone's, like, you know, panicking in a situation and they're not, like, really understanding. Yeah. So then it gets sent to, like, a low priority.
1: And you're like, representative! Yes.
2: What the hell? Everybody called 911 in here before?
4: It was just annoying because I gave all my info. I'm like, damn, they're going to tell this person I'm a snitch. I'm like, I'm never doing this again.
2: I've done it before where it's rang a couple times, and it's when you're calling 911, obviously you're already stressed out. I would just be in a tizzy.
4: When you call 911, they don't ring. I'm sorry. It's the first thing, and then they pick up. You probably call, like, the city line.
2: No, I called 911. It must have been a busy time. It was Saturday night.
0: Oh, my God, please. I need to report a crime. I'm sorry. Can you repeat that? Call me to report a crime. Did you say lime?
2: Yeah.
0: No. Did you say you need a cop?
2: Yeah!
0: Tea time, celebrity gossip, and it's coming up next, and we're talking Selena Gomez and this whole mental health, like, foundation issue that's going down. It's wild, man. Tea time is next.
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2: Jersey Drake is sleeping in class.
3: What did I mean?
2: Flo is taking notes. And Lotto is chewing gum.

0: I do remember when they started up the company, because I think we even talked about it. And yeah, like, I never heard anything else about this.
1: It's so weird. A lot of these companies will use a celebrity to get whatever type of money in or investors in, because they're like, look who we have with us.
2: Yeah.
1: And then the celebrity just gets paid their fee. They might not even know what's going on behind the scenes. Yeah. So this might not even be a Selena Gomez thing.
3: Damn.
1: But since you said, since the company branded it as it was her thing.
0: Like, she probably thought, like, oh, I'm just going to be a voice real quick, get paid.
1: Yeah. Uh-huh. We'll see how that pays out. It sucks that it's around mental health, too, because people already have a weird stigma about going to therapy and doing certain things to work on themselves. Uh-huh. And so then you see a negative story like this, and it just, I feel like it makes people more skeptical. Like,
0: and I feel like she is so big on mental health just because of everything that she's went through. So I don't know. I don't think that she purposely would do this.
1: Guys, my mental health is at an all-time high. I had one of the best nights of my entire existence.
2: Oh, my God.
0: Wow.
1: Yeah, it was, oh, my God. I want to give you every detailed nook and cranny of it all.
2: I wasn't there.
1: I'm going to talk all about it next.
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2: So I, for the second time, went to see the Backstreet Boys at the Sphere. And this experience was even better than the first. Oh, my God. I've talked about on the show before that I'm a fan. But this was all-time high, like, just best experience ever.
3: You even dressed up.
2: Oh, I could have been in the group. I had the all-white, and it was funny. It wasn't even a fancy outfit. Well, the pants were Fear God. Those are nice, but I've had those. And the top was a little random Target golf jacket.
4: Oh, really? Oh, dang.
2: It all matched. The color, the cream color was perfect. But, okay, so this is the deal. I had interviewed Brian and his son, Bailey.
3: Mm-hmm. Yes.
2: Because Bailey has a new song out called So Be It, which is fire, by the way. If you haven't heard it, I'll play a clip in a second. But he's been on fire and he's been killing it. And Brian, after the interview, was like, yo, you got to come to the show, man. Come experience it. Mm-hmm. I've already been. He's like, oh, well, come again. And so now I had an official invite from a Backstreet Boy. So I'm not going to not go.
1: Do you have his cell phone number?
2: Not yet. Okay. I have his wife's. I don't know if that seems weird.
4: Oh, that's better.
3: Well, wow.
2: So his wife, shout out to Leanne, just sweetheart. She is the one managing their son, Bailey. Uh-huh. And so they're like, yo, please just text us, come out, da da da. So I go out. First of all, walk into the friends and family entrance.
3: Ooh.
2: That felt great.
3: That's cool.
2: And then they're like, okay, perfect. Here are your tickets. Let me get your escort. I'm like, oh, okay. So then the escort escorts us to the suite, but not just any suite, to their suite. The suite. You're dead center. It is the best seat in the Sphere. Oh, there is nothing better than it. I can't describe it. If you can get that seat somehow.
3: So did you meet like more friends and family?
2: Yeah, so AJ's mom was sitting right next to us. Crazy. I didn't even know it was her. She's the sweetest little like old lady. It had style.
3: Uh-huh.
2: And I was like, oh, who's this lady? She left her water bottle by me, and she was like, oh, sorry, old people stuff. And she was just super cute. And then but I had no idea who she was. Uh-huh. And then as they're performing, AJ was like, yo, big shout out to my mom. She's up there. And then I'm like, oh, which one is she? And I look and she's like waving. And he's like, and my wife and kids are here. So they were there in the suite next to us. Man. So that was cool. And then Brian's wife sat with us the entire time. And we watched the show.
1: Oh, my
2: and
1: God.
2: I didn't hold back this time. I'm drinking. I'm singing. The first time I went was on a date. And I didn't want to seem super like, because I'm a grown-ass man. I should know all the songs. But I also grew up with them. So it's like, whatever. And so this time, I fangirled. I'm singing every song. I knew choreography. I was having a blast. And then after the show, there's a friends and family meet and greet to go to. But before that, she was like, let me take you back to the green room so you can say hi.
1: Oh, my God.
2: Yes!
4: Oh, my God.
2: So now we go behind the scenes of the Sphere, which is just crazy. It's so nice. Like, it's not like a normal just behind the scenes thing. It's, that place is beautiful, man. We get to the back. There's more security. They're like, we got to walk through and okay, everything. Okay, cool. So then we go into the back and there's Brian sipping some champagne. Oh. And it just felt different because he was just off stage.
4: Yeah, he just got done.
2: Like, uh-huh. Oh, wow. Yeah. Hi, Brian. And so we're hanging out. He's like, how was it? Da-da-da. We're chopping it up. And then we started talking about his son, obviously, because the music he's working. You can tell they're so excited about him. And I feel like that's the coolest thing to be a parent and excited for your kid for what they're doing. Mm. And he was like, can I show you some unreleased music? And his wife was like, no, it's not ready. And he's like, baby, please. And then they just poured us some drinks and exclusive Backstreet cups.
4: Oh, my God.
2: Like, please show us. And so then they play it. Bro, he has so many good songs. Bro, I want to talk more about it, man. The experience is not done. I got more next. It's Tino Goshino Radio. Hang out, man.
1: K-Win.
2: Man, oh, man. Over the weekend, I had one of the best nights of my life, man. I went to the Backstreet Boys show at the Sphere. I went to show 49. I almost made the 50th.
4: Oh, dang.
2: But it was a great time. But while I was there, or after the show, I was able to hang out with Brian, who we've had on the show a couple of times now. We've been building a cool relationship. And his son, Bailey, is on fire, man. He just sang the national anthem. What game was it? We talked about it, but I was drunk and I forgot.
4: Twister.
2: The national anthem at one of the games.
1: The Raiders.
2: And he killed it. And then he had one of his first solo shows in Memphis.
3: Nice.
2: And that was great. He's on fire, man. He's got a song right now called So Beat. If you haven't heard it, this is it. That's streaming now. You can go check it out everywhere.
4: Nice.
2: Bailey Littrell, So Be It. So they were showing me the unreleased music, and I'm listening to it, and it's such a vibe. And then I didn't feel rushed at all. He was like, tell me your story. How'd you get into it? So I told him my whole story about my grandmother getting me a radio. Uh-huh. And he's like, man, we got to take a toast for your grandmother. And I was like, oh, my God, Brian knows me, and he knows my grandmother. And we're toasting to my grandmother.
1: Did you play your music, your old music for him?
2: No.
1: Share music?
2: Definitely not.
4: Where's Howie?
2: I saw Howie, and he was like, man, let's go up to the VIP for the meet and greet. I was like, okay. So then we all go up, and then we get to the VIP, like the friends and family thing, and there's Howie and Brian and Aiden and Nick. And,
1: oh, wow. Oh,
2: Brian was already with me. I'm flustered.
1: Yeah.
2: And it was just such a cool experience, man.
1: Right.
2: It's crazy, man. If you guys have not seen that show, you have to go see it. It is so good. When I was leaving the hotel, this guy saw me. He was dressed all in white. And he was like, let me guess where you're going. And I was like, yeah, we're going to the show. He's like, dude, my wife came out in some black outfit. And I said, you didn't get the memo? So she went up. She's changing right now.
1: I'm ready. Can you tell me no, Brian?
2: It's fun for everybody. So get your tickets and go check them out while you can, man. Backstreet at the Sphere, baby.

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1: 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So he hits the gas and guns it. And comes inches from hitting me. The tire screeched. And I yell, WTF! 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

0: I just wanted to send an oral expression.
1: Yeah, let's do it. What's your name and where are you calling from?
0: My name is Aaron. I'm calling from Austin, Texas.
1: All right, Aaron, who's on your mind tonight? Who are you thinking about?
0: My fiance, Pat.
1: First of all, congratulations, Aaron.
0: Thank you.
1: You have a big future ahead of you. What is your message to Pat tonight? What would you like to tell her?
0: Just that I love her. I'm so glad that we are where we are and that I've heard a lot of love stories, but ours is my absolute favorite.
1: I love it. And you're barely on the first chapter, too, Aaron.
0: Exactly.
1: Lots more to go. I hope you'll keep in touch. I want to see how the story unfolds, and I hope you'll listen to Slow Jams every night in Austin.
0: Absolutely. Thank you so much.

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0: This is the Slow Jam Show with R.W. Good. I'm checking in on you. If you haven't had anyone check in on you for a little bit, consider me checking in on you right now. How are you? Hope you're amazing. Hope you are healthy and happy. I'm so glad you're with us tonight. I'm working on a great show for you, including some amazing requests and slow jams and most importantly, your oral expression. So let's get it started.
1: Hi, this is Stephanie Baez, and I'm calling from Odessa, Texas. I just want to let my son, Armand Baez, know that we love him. We miss him. God will make a way, son.
2: Hi, this is Tion Keller from Anchorage, Alaska. I'd like to leave this oral expression for Travis Wharton. I just want to say I miss you, baby, and I love you, and I can't wait till you come home.
3: Justin from Las Vegas, Nevada. Wanted to say hey to Ashley. I love you, and I can't wait to see you.
4: This is Stephanie Marquez. I want to send an oral expression to my sister, Felicity Marquez, my twin from Lordsburg, New Mexico. I love you, and thank you for everything.
0: All right, a few ways to get a hold of us tonight. Phone number is 877-209-0631. Come see us on Instagram tonight, at Slow Jams. Also on X, at Slow Jams, S-L-O-W-J-A-M-S. When we come back, we'll check the apology line and get right back to tonight's late night slow jam session in just a few seconds.
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2: 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I just want to send this apology out to Elijah. Like, I'm sorry if I ever broke your heart. You always gonna remain the most beautiful, most wonderful, most amazing girl that I ever met. I don't mean to mess up, but baby, I ain't perfect, so I just want to let you know I love you.
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0: Welcome to tonight's Slow Jam Session with R-Dub. Let's get to know each other a little bit better. Let's see, my name's R-Dub. I've been doing the show since I was 17. My passions are slow jams and radio. Love radio. And also travel. In 2023, I finished my mission to see every country in the world, all 193, including North Korea. Another story for another time. But if you ever want any travel advice or want to just talk travel, you can always reach out to me. For now, though, hey, we're doing slow jams, and I've been waiting for your oral expression all night.
1: Hi, this is Mary from Corpus Christi, Texas. I want to send out an oral expression for Sweet. Just want to tell my baby, thank you for always being there. I love you so much and don't know what I would do without you.
2: Hey, what's going on? This is Mike calling out of Modesto, California. It's my wife, Gloria. I know we're going through some things right now and stuff, but I'm in it. Trying, okay? I'm sorry for everything that we've been through. Just know that I'm here. I love you.
3: Hi, this is Tion Keller from Anchorage, Alaska. I'd like to leave this oral expression for Travis Wharton. I just want to say I miss you, baby, and I love you, and I can't wait till you come home. This is Stephanie Marquez. I want to send an oral expression to my sister, Felicity Marquez, my twin from Lordsburg, New Mexico. I love you, and thank you for everything.
0: All right, nerds, we're going to come back with more slow jams and more oral expressions, and I want to get to know you more, so call me. 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

0: It's my first time calling. Sorry, I'm nervous. I'm supposed to be calling to make an oral dedication.
1: You can make an oral expression. Yes, you can. What's your name?
0: Yeah, oral expression. Mm-hmm. There it is.
1: Yes. Who's this?
0: This is Abigail.
1: Hi, Abigail. Where are you calling from?
0: San Antonio.
1: Beautiful. Who's on your mind tonight? Who are you going to express yourself to?
0: I'm expressing myself to my baby, Jonathan Crail, my husband, my favorite person ever.
1: All right. What do you want to tell him?
0: I just want to let him know that I know I'm not perfect. I'm trying my best to be the best wife ever, but it's kind of hard. But I'm trying my best, and I love you so much, and I can't wait to see you.
1: We will deliver the message tonight. And by the way, for your first time, you did amazing.
0: Thank you.
1: I want you to enjoy the show tonight. I want you to call us anytime, okay?
0: Okay, thank you so much.

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1: Hi, this is Stephanie in Tucson, Arizona. I'd like to send an oral expression to my husband, Renee. Baby, I love you with all my heart. 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
2: 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I'm from Bakersfield, California. I'd like to send an oral expression out to my beautiful wife, my Nisha. I love you, babe. We've been through this trouble. We're going to make it.
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4: 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I'm sending my oral expression to my daughter, Trinity Gomez. I just want to let you know that I apologize for all the things that we have been through, and I know that we've been through it time and time again, but just know that I'm always here for you and that I love you with all my heart. And we'll get through this.
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1: Hey.
0: Hey, I just wanted to see if I could do an oral expression to my husband.
1: Absolutely. Tell everybody your name and where you're calling from.
0: My name is Christina Montoya, and I'm from Denver, Colorado. And I want to give an oral expression out to Jeremiah Montoya. Mm-hmm. He's in Ordway, Colorado.
1: Okay.
0: And it'd be great if you put this on live because we are signing papers tomorrow to get married.
1: All right. Congratulations.
0: Yeah. Thank you.
1: What's your message to him?
0: That I love him and I can't wait until he comes home and he's my everything and I don't know what I'd do without him. And his daughter's right here, if you don't mind her saying something to him.
1: Absolutely.
2: Hi.
1: Hello. Who's this?
2: Maya Montoya.
1: Hi, Maya. It's nice to hear from you tonight. Thank you so much for calling us. What is your message tonight? What do you want to tell him?
2: I

0: cannot thank you enough for making me in this show and this radio station a part of your evening. Thank you so very much. Shout out to our friends in the car right now, Uber drivers and Lyft drivers. Let me tell you, when I get into an Uber and you're playing my radio station, this radio station, I always tip like triple, quadruple. So keep blasting the slow jams for all of your riders. I appreciate it. Our truckers, our first responders, being the car tonight, thank you so much. And we hope you have nothing but safe journeys on the road tonight.
1: Hey, this is Serena in Anchorage, Alaska. I'd like to make an oral expression to my husband, Eric, in Anchorage, Alaska. I love you, Eric, forever. Have a good night. I miss you.
2: Monica Adams from Paducah, Kentucky. I'm going to send an oral expression out to Fred Tabor. Baby, I love you. I miss you, and I know you're listening. Come give me a hug and a kiss.
3: 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It's Manuel Camilaria from Roswell, New Mexico. I'd like to send an oral expression to my uncles in Phoenix, Arizona, Fernando, Juanito, and Felipe from your family here in Roswell. 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
1: 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So he hits the gas and guns it. And comes inches from hitting me. The tire's screeched. And I yell, WTF! And look at the guy, and he's huge. And thankfully, he was reasonable because I think he would have beat me up.
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4: 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So he hits the gas and guns it and comes inches from hitting me. The tires screeched. And I yell, WTF! And look at the guy, and he's huge. And thankfully, he was reasonable because I think he would have beat me up.
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It is Lucas in the morning. It is a Wednesday. Oh, my gosh. It's a beautiful, beautiful sunrise. The sun hasn't even come up yet, and it's already beautiful. But it's going to be a great day today. Got a lot to give away. Got K-Win backpacks to give away. We got YG tickets to give away. You can also see Usher and Chris Brown live in Las Vegas. How amazing is that? It's all happening right around 7 a.m.

0: 3K win. It is Lucas in the morning. And a brand new Carmen prank call is on the way next. It's coming up here in 3 minutes. Today's call. Carmen is on one today. It's legendary. 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

0: 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It's Lucas in the morning. So, you know, I know everybody's back at school by now. 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
2: Hello, my name is Scott. May I please speak to Gordon?
3: Speaking.
2: I'm calling because it says here that you need a house sitter.
3: That's right.
2: I just wanted to know, how many bedrooms is it?
3: We're really looking for something responsible.
2: Yeah, yeah, but how many bedrooms is it? Because, you know, the more bedrooms that they are, the more I have to charge. The bigger the house, the bigger the check is what I'm trying to tell you.
3: Well, it's four bedrooms. And,
2: Four bedrooms. Yeah. And you're offering $65 a day?
3: It's a fixed rate.
2: I can't do it that low.
3: Well, it's a fixed rate.
2: No. But I was always taught in the school of negotiation, you never take the first offer.
3: Well, I mean, this is a little,
2: Yeah, it's too little. Exactly. It's too little. 65 is too little for the day for such a big house.
3: Well,
2: unless, of course, you're going to allow me to have people over, in which case I'll take the 65. But then I have to ask, how much liquor do you have in the cabinet?
3: Well, we don't have alcohol in our house. Reasons that I can't get into right now.
2: What are those reasons? Who did what to who?
3: Hello?
2: Oh, obviously, Scottman, I believe we were disconnected. Hey, Gordon, what's up?
3: I don't think this is going to work out. We don't want people over.
2: Well, no, I'm saying if you're going to only pay $65 for such a big house, then I'm going to have people over. And if you're not going to supply the alcohol, I will, but there's going to be a fee.
3: Please, it's not working out.
2: Our negotiation, we're still working it out.
3: I don't think you're the right fit for what we're looking for house sitter.
2: Excuse me, what does my size have to do with anything?
3: I don't care about your size.
2: Well, I'm saying that you shouldn't, because that has nothing to do with a job that I can perform.
3: I'm sure you're very nice. It's just not...
2: I am very nice, but my winter curves turned into spring rolls.
3: Look,
2: And my back looks like a pack of summer sausage. All right, and I'm feeling a little self-conscious about it, and I don't appreciate you bringing it up.
3: I'm sure you're lovely.
2: It's but while we're talking about it, what kind of food you got in the fridge?
3: Listen, okay? It's not the right fit.
2: Are you implying that I can't fit into a four-bedroom house?
3: No, I can fit into
2: a four-bedroom house, sir.
3: Please, this is not... This is...
2: The studio apartment, it's a little iffy.
3: I don't need this.
4: Stupid. I love this radio station. 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You guys are the best.
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3: Might be a little bit of relief out here, but still that early part of 580 is very tough getting into Tracy. Beginning to slow down around 132 out towards Corral Hollow. A nice little break from there until you get to the 205 merge, but then it does turn solid. It's going to remain that way over the Altamont Pass to North Flynn Road. That's traffic. I'm Ron Servi.
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If you're old like me, you're going to find it hard to believe that Janet Jackson's Control, the album, is 40 years old. 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

0: 97.7, 98.3 K-Win. It is Lucas in the Morning. And, you know, Janet Jackson's Control album came out 40 years ago. Isn't that crazy? 1986. I remember, like, the summer of 86 and listening to that album. I'm a huge Janet Jackson fan. I've seen her in concert, like, 3 times. Amazing. Well, she is celebrating 40 years since the release of her breakthrough album, Control, with a concert film titled Janet Jackson Control 40. It's going to be basically a film with hits throughout her career, and it will be recorded in December in Florida. Fans can attend the filming by purchasing tickets starting August 20th. The concert film will be released in theaters, so it goes on sale tomorrow. The concert film will be released in theaters and on streaming services at a later date. So if you'd like to fly to Florida to be a part of the movie in the crowd, seeing the Janet Jackson concert film live in person, you can get your tickets starting tomorrow, but you'd have to fly to Florida in December to see it live.
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10: We can see it's beginning to slow down on that early part of 580. Right around 132, it's not solid, but it is below the limit from there out towards Corral Hollow. And that early part of 205 getting through Tracy begins to slow down before the 11th Street merge. That's going to continue over the Altamont Pass to North Flynn Road. That's traffic. I'm Ron Servi.
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0: 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It's Lucas in the morning. So I'm seeing all these videos from preseason football games. Because, you know, preseason football started. And, like, there's a Raiders fight, Pittsburgh Steelers fight. Like, there's people fighting in the state. These are preseason football. First of all, you should never be fighting at any level of football. Youth football, high school, college, whatever, regular season, preseason. But, like, it takes a level of just insanity to fight at a preseason game. I mean, it's insane to fight at any game, regular, preseason, pro, that's whatever. But to get into a fight at a preseason football game, bro, it doesn't matter that much.
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4: We can see it's beginning to slow down on that early part of 580, right around 132. It's not solid, but it is below the limit from there out towards Corral Hollow. And that early part of 205 getting through Tracy begins to slow down before the 11th Street merge. That's going to continue over the Altamont Pass to North Flynn Road. That's traffic. I'm Ron Servi.
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1: 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And comes inches from hitting me, the tires screeched. And I yell, WTF! And look at the guy, and he's huge. And thankfully, he was reasonable because I think he would have beat me up.
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0: 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It is Lucas in the morning. And yes, we have your shot to win some YG tickets coming up here in just a second. Hang out for that. But first, you can see Chris Brown and Usher live in Las Vegas. How amazing is that? All you have to do is text the national keyword, which is union, U-N-I-O-N. 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

0: Yes, this is the game where I give you an item off of Facebook Marketplace, and then you have to guess the price. 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I love these action figures. It's an Austin Powers action figure. 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It is under $30. 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Austin Powers action figure, the recalled one. 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

0: 98.3 KWIN. It is Lucas in the morning. I got to give a big, big, big shout out to Felicia Alfici, who's listening right now. On her way to the gym, today is her birthday. She's a very, very special person. I hope you have the best day ever. Felicia, happy birthday to you. She wants to hear Ja Rule living it up. So I think we'll have to do that in just a bit for her.
1: Let's play Facebook Marketplace Price is Right.
0: Yes, this is a game where I grab an item off of Facebook Marketplace. I tell you all about that item, and then you have to guess the price. If you guess it correctly, you win tickets to see YG on Halloween night. Good morning, K-Win. Who's this?
2: Leah.
0: Leah, where are you calling from?
2: Houston.
0: What's going on in Houston?
2: I'm actually on my way to the gym.
0: Oh, well, what are you going to work out today? What part of your body?
2: I'm thinking legs.
0: Leg day? Leg day. Wednesday. Wednesday's leg day for me, too.
2: Oh, nice.
0: Yeah. Let's work those legs. Well, anyway, we have this Austin Powers action figure. They recalled it. Probably because it's disgusting. I mean, it literally is him in a Speedo, and he's got all kinds of chest hair. I mean, it's like he looks like a bear. It's so crazy. Anyway, it is under $30. What's your guess?
2: I'm going to say 20.
0: 20 is correct. You're a winner.
2: Oh, cool.
0: Yes, you are checking out YG Halloween night in Oakland.
2: That's so exciting. I love YG.
0: Yeah, it's going to be sick. I saw Travis Scott at the Oakland Arena on Halloween, and it was amazing. Are you going to dress up in a Halloween costume and go to the show?
2: Yeah, heck yeah.
0: I mean, Halloween costumes are going on sale right about now. Spirit, I think, is opening, right?
2: Yeah, I think so, too. Yeah,
0: well, right on. Well, congratulations, YG, the Gentleman's Club.

0: And it is Lucas in the morning. So I had one of those moments where you almost lose control. It was very frustrating. I was in a parking lot in Danville. And, you know, Danville, the land of the pretentious people, right? So I'm in Danville. I'm backing out of my parking space. And then there's this guy in a Porsche. And he's driving on the... I mean, it's not. There's really not. When you're driving through a parking lot, it's not really a wrong side or whatever, right? And this was a parking lot. It was a two-way area. It's a parking lot, so it's somewhat narrow. So the guy's like driving towards me head-on. I'm not thinking anything of it. I'm in the right of the way anyway. And he starts waving his arms at me. So it's this guy waving his arms at me in his Porsche SUV. And I'm like, what's this fool doing? So I kind of look at him like, what's up? Like, I give him that look, you know, when somebody does something dumb. And you give him that look, and I'm looking at him like, what's up, man? And then, you know, he pulls up, and he comes to the side of me. I roll my window down. He goes, you were on the wrong side of the road! I'm like, it's a parking lot. I was not on the wrong side of the road. You were on the wrong side of the road. If anybody was on the wrong side of the road. No, he goes, you were on the wrong side of the road. I said, you were a fool. And he goes, oh, I'm a fool. I said, go away, Mr. Porsche man.
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2: Hello, my name is Scott. May I please speak to Gordon?
3: Speaking.
2: I'm calling because it says here that you need a house sitter.
3: That's right.
2: I just wanted to know, how many bedrooms is it?
3: We're really looking for someone responsible.
2: Yeah, but how many bedrooms is it? Because, you know, the more bedrooms that they are, the more I have to charge. The bigger the house, the bigger the check is what I'm trying to tell you.
3: Well, it's four bedrooms.
2: Four bedrooms. Yeah. And you're offering $65 a day?
3: It's a fixed rate.
2: No, I can't do it that low.
3: Well, it's a fixed rate.
2: No, but I was always taught in the school of negotiation, you never take the first offer.
3: Well, I mean, this is a little,
2: Exactly. It's too little. 65 is too little for the day for such a big house.
3: Well,
2: unless, of course, you're going to allow me to have people over, in which case I'll take the 65. But then I have to ask, how much liquor do you have in the cabinet?
3: We don't have alcohol in our house for reasons that I can't get into right now.
2: What are those reasons?
3: Well,
2: who did what to who? Hello?
3: Hello?
2: Hola, this is Carmen. I believe we were disconnected.
3: Hey, Gordon, what's up? I don't think this is going to work out. We don't want people over.
2: Well, no, I'm saying if you're going to only pay $65 for such a big house, then I'm going to have people over. And if you're not going to supply the alcohol, I will, but there's going to be a fee.
3: Please, it's not working out.
2: Our negotiation, we're still working it out.
3: I don't think you're the right fit for what we're looking for house sitter.
2: Excuse me, what does my size have to do with anything?
3: I don't care about your size.
2: Well, I'm saying that you shouldn't, because that has nothing to do with a job that I can perform.
3: I'm sure you're very nice. It's just not...
2: I am very nice, but my winter curves turned into spring rolls.
3: And
2: my back looks like a pack of summer sausage. All right, and I'm feeling a little self-conscious about it, and I don't appreciate you bringing it up.
3: I'm sure you're lovely.
2: It's but while we're talking about it, what kind of food you got in the fridge?
3: Listen, okay? It's not the right fit.
2: Are you implying that I can't fit into a four-bedroom house?
3: No, I can fit into a four-bedroom house, sir. Please, this is not...
2: The studio apartment, it's a little iffy.
3: I don't need this.
2: Stupid.
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2: Both directions at 99 looking good through Modesto. If you're heading northbound, you will find a bit of slow traffic out of Salida heading up towards Jacktone Road and Ripon. In Stockton, both 5 and 99 are at the limit, as is the crosstown freeway between the two. But in Tracy, we're still fighting it on 205 westbound beginning at the 11th Street merge. That's traffic. I'm Ron Servi.
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You know, we all know California girls are the best, but, you know, Future's from Georgia. I always wonder how Georgia girls feel when they hear that song. 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It is Lucas in the Morning. So I saw this guy, Bradley, talk about how men should always pay for dinner. Doesn't matter what, always. Do you agree with that? We're going to talk about that coming up here at 7.40 on K-Win.

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0: 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It is Lucas in the Morning. So this is a podcast guy, Bradley, and he's very opinionated. And he came on and said that the man always has to pay for dinner. Always. He said there's no exceptions. The woman never, ever, ever pays. Which is funny because I've heard a lot of guys complain about always paying. I've heard it literally be guys say, oh, I pay all the time and I hate it. How do you feel about that? Should the guy always pay or should the woman pay sometimes? What do you think? Bradley says men always pay. No exception. 209-951-5946. Call or text now. What are your thoughts? Should the man always pay for dinner? What do you think?
1: I would say once you're in the relationship, I think whoever has the money should pay. And I guess if it's like a first date, I think the guy should pay.
0: So the first date, definitely. I think any guy that doesn't pay on the first date, that's a red flag. I just could put that out there. That's the first thing. But I pay every single time we go out to eat. I mean, there's been times where women have paid, like, you know, if I've been seeing them for a long period of time and they're adamant about it and they're kind of pushy about it, then I'll be like, okay, I'll let you pay this time. But I always, always go to every single dinner expecting to pay when I go out with a woman. How would you react if you went on a date and the guy said, this is your turn to pay?
1: So blindsided and be like, wait, what?

0: I'm like, I only brought lip gloss.
1: Yeah, I don't get guys that don't pay on dates. It doesn't make sense to me. I also don't get people that complain, like, oh my gosh, she's making me pay every time. I mean, you're a guy. You're supposed to pay. That's just my opinion. Maybe I'm wrong, though. What do you think? 209-951-5946. Car text now.
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1: We are looking at some heavy traffic trying to get into Modesto. Northbound 99 backed up into Ceres. That'll continue up towards 132 in Modesto. After that, it does pick up a little sluggish through Ripon. And then in Tracy, you see the usual heavy traffic on 205, beginning before the 11th Street merge, heading for 580. That's traffic. I'm Ron Servi.
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1: 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It is Lucas in the Morning. We're talking this morning about dating. And should the guy always pay when you go on a date? I got a message from Kevin Bowers here. It says, a woman shouldn't ask a man out, and a man should always pay. And there you go. So Kevin Bowers says a man should always pay. And I always pay when we go out. I mean, I've let a woman pay a couple times because they've insisted and they've been persistent about it. What do you think? 209-951-5946. What's up?
2: Good morning, Lucas.
1: What's going on?
2: Well, I'm Lisa in Modesto, and I think it's cute when a girl pays sometimes. You know, just pay. Hey, babe, you know, I got this. I mean, once you've been seeing a guy for a little while, it's like, I got you tonight. I'm going to pay just because I want to. It's not, I've never had anybody tell me, oh, you have to pay. But if I want to just throw down my car before he does, let me do that. Or even pay the tip.
1: Yeah, I think that's cool, but there's guys out there complaining about always paying. I think when you go out with a woman, even if she asks you out, you go in thinking that you're paying.
2: Well, that's true. It's the norm. That's the way we think. Women are courted, and that's how men are grow up. You invite a girl out, and you take her out, and you pay. You bring her flowers. You do the whole thing because this is a man being a man. But, you know, it's like, it's just a little bit of money. And if he's struggling or something, and you know he's struggling, well, you know, take some stress off his head.
1: I don't know. If he's struggling, find another guy.
2: True. It's a little bit of struggle. You know, because sometimes it can be expensive.
1: Don't bring that struggle into your life, please. That's my advice.
2: You have a good one, Lucas.
1: You too. And real talk, if I'm struggling financially, mentally, or whatever, I need to work on myself, so I shouldn't be going on a date. What do you think? 209-951-5946. Call or text me.
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8: We are looking at some heavy traffic trying to get into Modesto. Northbound 99 backed up into Ceres. That'll continue up towards 132 in Modesto. After that, it does pick up a little sluggish through Ripon. And then in Tracy, you see the usual heavy traffic on 205, beginning before the 11th Street Merge, heading for 580. That's traffic. I'm Ron Servi.
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5: 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And comes inches from hitting me, the tires screeched. 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And look at the guy, and he's huge. 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
1: 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Just play the game one way. You hit a ball in the gap, run. 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

0: 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It is Lucas in the morning. We have Chris Brown and Usher tickets for you right now. Your shot to win in Las Vegas. 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

0: 97.7, 98.3 K-Win. It is Lucas in the Morning, and this is pretty crazy. It's hard for me to believe this, because I remember when the album came out, but the album Control by Janet Jackson, Janet Jackson Control album, is celebrating 40 years. Yes, 40 years of Control. So how is Janet Jackson going to celebrate the 40 years since the release of her breakthrough album Control? With a concert film titled Janet Jackson Control. So Janet Jackson is going to come out with this movie, Janet Jackson Control. The film will feature hits from the all her career, not just the Control album, but it'll have hits from throughout her career. And it'll be recorded in December in Florida. And fans can actually attend the filming by purchasing tickets starting August 20th, which is tomorrow. So starting tomorrow, you can purchase tickets. You just have to go to Florida in December to see it live. But Janet Jackson is celebrating the anniversary of the release of Control by doing a concert film.
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0: this morning, Carmen wants to be a house sitter. 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
1: Yes, we have these tickets to the Tequila Fest going down August 29th at Weber Point. You could be there. We're going to play K-Win Texting Trivia. This is where you text me the answer to the trivia question. You don't call it. You text it. You text me your name, the city you're texting from, and the answer to the question. Jenna Jackson is celebrating 40 years of the release of Control. How is Jenna Jackson celebrating and honoring the 40th anniversary of the release of the album Control? What is Jenna Jackson doing to celebrate the release of the album Control? 209-951-5946. Text me your name, the city you're texting from, and how Jenna Jackson, the answer to the question, how is Jenna Jackson celebrating and honoring the 40th anniversary of the release of Control? 209-951-5946. Text me your answer now. How is Jenna Jackson honoring and celebrating the 40th anniversary of the release of the album Control?
0: Don't answer the phone. It's another K-Win Carmen prank call.
2: Hello?
3: Hello, my name is Scottman. May I please speak to Gordon?
2: Speaking.
3: I'm calling because it says here that you need a house sitter.
2: That's right.
3: I just wanted to know, how many bedrooms is it?
2: We're really looking for someone responsible.
3: Yeah, yeah, but how many bedrooms is it? Because, you know, the more bedrooms that they are, the more I have to charge. The bigger the house, the bigger the check is what I'm trying to tell you.
2: Well, it's four bedrooms.
3: Four bedrooms. Yeah. And you're offering $65 a day?
2: It's a fixed rate.
3: No, I can't do it that low.
2: Well, it's a fixed rate.
3: No, but I was always taught in the school of negotiation, you never take the first offer.
2: Well, I mean, this is a little,
3: Yeah, it's too little, exactly. It's too little. 65 is too little for the day for such a big house.
2: Well,
3: unless, of course, you're going to allow me to have people over, in which case I'll take the 65. But then I have to ask, how much liquor do you have in the cabinet?
2: Well, we don't have alcohol in our house for reasons that I can't get into right now.
3: What are those reasons?
2: Well,
3: who did what to who? Hello?
2: Hello?
3: Hola, this is Carmen. I believe we were disconnected.
2: Hey, Gordon, what's up? This is going to work out. We don't want people over.
3: Well, no, I'm saying if you're going to only pay $65 for such a big house, then I'm going to have people over. And if you're not going to supply the alcohol, I will, but there's going to be a fee.
2: Please, it's not working out.
3: Our negotiation, we're still working it out.
2: I don't think you're the right fit for what we're looking for house sitter.
3: Okay? Excuse me, what does my size have to do with anything?
2: I don't care about your size.
3: Well, I'm saying that you shouldn't, because that has nothing to do with the job that I can perform.
2: I'm sure you're very nice. It's just not...
3: I am very nice, but my winter curves turned into spring rolls.
2: Look,
3: and my back looks like a pack of summer sausage. All right, and I'm feeling a little self-conscious about it, and I don't appreciate you bringing it up.
2: I'm sure you're lovely. It's
3: but while we're talking about it, what kind of food you got in the fridge?
2: Listen, okay? It's not the right fit.
3: Are you implying that I can't fit into a four-bedroom house?
2: No, I can fit into a four-bedroom house, sir. Please,
3: the studio apartment, it's a little iffy.
2: I don't need this.
3: Ah! Stupid.
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17: Heading into Modesto, we still have this crash. Two cars involved in this crash blocking the left-hand lane. It's northbound 99. 4th-9th Street has traffic backed up all the way to Taylor Road. We do have a couple of CHP units on scene, but they're waiting on a tow truck before they can get this cleared. That's traffic. I'm Ron Servi.
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1: 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And then there's this pickup truck, a huge one. So he hits the gas and guns it. And comes inches from hitting me, the tires screeched. And I yell, WTF! 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And thankfully, he was reasonable because I think he would have beat me up.
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0: Hi, is this Michelle from Manteca?
1: It sure is.
0: Hi, this is Lucas from Kaywin. How are you?
1: I'm doing good. How are you?
0: Good. What's going on today?
1: I'm just headed into work right now.
0: Now, where do you work at?
1: I work for the city of Tracy.
0: Oh, okay. Right on. Well, I'm looking at your answer here. I know it's correct. How is Janet?

98.3 K Win. It is Lucas in the morning. So Beyonce, you know, came up with a song called Morning Dew. And, you know, it's there. It's like hanging out. It's doing all right. And, you know, she's like, well, it's not moving the meter like I thought it would. What am I going to do? Well, how about I have my husband do a remix with me? So there's actually a Morning Dew remix now. Beyonce's new song, Morning Dew. A remix with Jay-Z. That is fire. I got to tell you, that right there is fire.

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1: The left lane still blocked in Modesto, northbound 99, just before you get to 9th Street. CHP fire units on scene still waiting on a tow truck. We're backed up all the way to Taylor Road. Beyond there, if you're heading into Tracy, you're going to find it still tough on 205 westbound, backed up to the 11th Street merge. That's traffic. I'm Ron Servi. For Beverly.

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0: 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It is Lucas in the morning, and you can actually see Chris Brown and Usher in Las Vegas. 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
4: The left lane still blocked in Modesto, northbound 99, just before you get to 9th Street. CHP fire units on scene still waiting on a tow truck. We're backed up all the way to Taylor Road. Beyond there, if you're heading into Tracy, you're going to find it still tough on 205 westbound, backed up to the 11th Street merge. That's traffic. I'm Ron Servi.
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0: You know, it really blows me away. I talked about this earlier. Control by Janet Jackson. It's officially 40 years old. Like the 40th anniversary of the release of Control by Janet Jackson. It came out in 1986. 40 years. Isn't that crazy? It's 40 years ago. And they're going to do this big celebration, a concert in Florida. Tickets go on sale for tomorrow, but it's in Florida. And they're going to film it, and it's going to be a movie. And it's going to come out next year. It's pretty cool. So Janet Jackson is living it up, celebrating the 40th anniversary of her album, Control. Ooh, I got
1: it bad for you. Don't just wake up. Wake up with Lucas.
2: Always on first thing. 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

0: 97.7, 98.3 K-Win. It's Lucas in the Morning. I don't know if I believe this. I really don't. I don't know if this is true. Rick Ross claims to have an unbeatable winning streak in Madden. Madden, you know, the football video game. He's boasting that he hasn't lost a game in Madden for nearly a decade. 9 years, yeah. I need proof.
1: Don't answer the phone. It's another K-Win Carmen prank call.
2: Hello, my name is Scott. May I please speak to Gordon?
3: Speaking.
2: I'm calling because it says here that you need a house sitter.
3: That's right.
2: I just wanted to know, how many bedrooms is it?
3: We're really looking for someone responsible.
2: Yeah, yeah, but how many bedrooms is it? Because, you know, the more bedrooms that they are, the more I have to charge. The bigger the house, the bigger the check is what I'm trying to tell you.
3: Well, it's four bedrooms.
2: Four bedrooms. Four. Yeah. And you're offering $65 a day?
3: It's a fixed rate.
2: I can't do it that low.
3: Well, it's a fixed rate.
2: No, but I was always taught in the school of negotiation, you never take the first offer.
3: Well, I mean, this is a little,
2: Yeah, it's too little, exactly. It's too little. 65 is too little for the day for such a big house.
3: Well,
2: unless, of course, you're going to allow me to have people over, in which case I'll take the 65. But then I have to ask, how much liquor do you have in the cabinet?
3: Well, we don't have alcohol in our house reasons that I can't get into right now.
2: What are those reasons?
3: Well,
2: who did what to who?
3: Hello?
2: Oh, obviously, Scottman, I believe we were disconnected.
3: Hey,
2: Gordon, what's up?
3: I don't think this is going to work out. We don't want people over.
2: Well, no, I'm saying if you're going to only pay $65 for such a big house, then I'm going to have people over. And if you're not going to supply the alcohol, I will, but there's going to be a fee.
3: Please, it's not working out.
2: Our negotiation, we're still working it out.
3: I don't think you're the right fit for what we're looking for house sitter.
2: Excuse me, what does my size have to do with anything?
3: I don't care about your size.
2: Well, I'm saying that you shouldn't, because that has nothing to do with a job that I can perform.
3: I'm sure you're very nice. It's just not...
2: I am very nice, but my winter curves turned into spring rolls.
3: Look,
2: And my back looks like a pack of summer sausage. All right, and I'm feeling a little self-conscious about it, and I don't appreciate you bringing it up.
3: I'm sure you're lovely.
2: It's but while we're talking about it, what kind of food you got in the fridge?
3: Listen, okay? It's not the right fit.
2: Are you implying that I can't fit into a four-bedroom house?
3: No, I can fit into
2: a four-bedroom house, sir.
3: Please, this is not... This is...
2: The studio apartment, it's a little iffy.
3: I don't need this.
2: Stupid.
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19: In Modesto, that crash that had been out here, blocking the left lane northbound 99 before 9th Street, has finally been cleared. All lanes are open there in the final clearing stages. Northbound traffic backed up to Keys Road. Beyond that, if you're heading into Tracy, you'll find traffic on 205 still slowing down just before Mountain House Parkway. That's traffic. I'm Ron Servi.
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2: And I won.
1: Yeah, I'm going to go out. I'm going to get some miles in, so I'm running. And then there's this pickup truck, a huge one. So he hits the gas and guns it. And comes inches from hitting me. The tires screeched. And I yell, WTF! And look at the guy, and he's huge. And thankfully, he was reasonable because I think he would have beat me up.
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0: 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It's Lucas in the morning. So today is going to be one of those days where I'm going to struggle because it's going to be 97 degrees. It's like, do I put my AC on? Do I risk the high PG&E bill? I think I'm going to. I'm going to roll the dice. I'm going to put it on. It's gonna, and 97 is just way too hot to not have the AC on. Good morning, it's K-Win.
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8: In Modesto, that crash that had been out here, blocking the left lane northbound 99 before 9th Street, has finally been cleared. All lanes are open there in the final clearing stages. Northbound traffic backed up to Keys Road. Beyond that, if you're heading into Tracy, you'll find traffic on 205 still slowing down just before Mountain House Parkway. That's traffic. I'm Ron Servi.
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0: 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It is Lucas in the Morning. And yes, you could see Chris Brown and Usher live in Las Vegas. How amazing would that be? I mean, it's cool if you see him at Levi's Stadium, but it's like next level seeing him in Vegas. And now that could happen for you. 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
4: In Modesto, that crash that had been out here, blocking the left lane northbound 99 before 9th Street, has finally been cleared. All lanes are open there in the final clearing stages. Northbound traffic backed up to Keys Road. Beyond that, if you're heading into Tracy, you'll find traffic on 205 still slowing down just before Mountain House Parkway. That's traffic. I'm Ron Servey.
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0: 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Another chance for you to qualify to go see Chris Brown and Usher in Vegas happens this morning after 11 on K-Win.
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1: 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And comes inches from hitting me, the tires screeched. And I yell, WTF! And look at the guy, and he's huge. And thankfully, he was reasonable because I think he would have beat me up.
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And Tequila Fest, it is happening at Weber Point in Stockton on August 29th. 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

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But if you're doing

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1: Last week, last Friday, I stared death in the eyes, and I won. 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And then there's this pickup truck, a huge one. So he hits the gas and guns it. And comes inches from hitting me, the tires screeched. And I yell, WTF! And look at the guy, and he's huge. And thankfully, he was reasonable because I think he would have beat me up.
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877-8883-KWIN. I just got a text from Michelle in Stockton, and she basically told me she missed out on that word to text to qualify to go see Usher and Chris Brown in Vegas. And if I could say that word again, and you know what? I will. Congratulations, Michelle. You're getting me to say that word again. That word to text this hour is TOUR. 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
1: 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And then there's this pickup truck, a huge one. So he hits the gas and guns it. And comes inches from hitting me. The tires screeched. And I yell, WTF! And look at the guy, and he's huge. And thankfully, he was reasonable because I think he would have beat me up.
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Renee signing off. Have a great rest of your Wednesday. I feel like this week is going by so fast, and that always makes me happy. Another chance to qualify to go see Chris Brown and Usher in Vegas happens.

0: So yeah, good for Drake, man. Good for Drake. I got some Drizzy on the way, man. Some T.I. Omarion. We're going to go back a little bit. Post to be. That's coming up on K-Win.
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1: 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I'm going to get some miles in, so I'm running. And then there's this pickup truck, a huge one. So he hits the gas and guns it. And comes inches from hitting me. The tire's screeched. And I yell, WTF! And look at the guy, and he's huge. And thankfully, he was reasonable because I think he would have beat me up.
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1: 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Just play the game one way. You hit a ball in the gap, run. 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

think at this point, all the schools have reopened, right? Like, all the kids are back in school. Well, all the kids that are supposed to be back in school are back in school, right? We still got the K-Win backpack giveaway going on, man. 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

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Check it out, man. Cardi B says fans criticizing her music? That just makes her want to stay in bed. We'll talk about it coming up, man. Stay close. Some Lil Weezy right now.

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0: Drizzy Dre, 97.7 or 98.3 K-Win. How's it going? Louie Cruz, man. Thank you for being with me today. Cardi B, she was on social media recently, and she addressed her fans' complaints about her music release schedule. You know, people are always asking, when's new music going to come out? Basically saying that, hey, their criticism doesn't motivate her to work. At all, really. In fact, it frustrates her. Cardi B says she, you know, she's frustrated with fans who demand new music and explain that she is taking a break for just a little second to enjoy life. You know, Cardi B then revealed plans for a private celebration in New York City that's going to basically mark the success of her songs, and basically said that she values having a good time over releasing new music. Like, she'd rather have a good time than release new music. So stop asking about it. That's basically what's going on, right? So despite the fans' complaints, Cardi B is pretty good right now, relaxing and just spending time with her kids, man. You know, rather than rushing back into the studio to please everybody, man. Stick around. I got some G-Eazy on the way. Chris Brown and some Cardi B coming up.
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1: 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So he hits the gas and guns it. And comes inches from hitting me. The tires screeched. And I yell, WTF! And look at the guy, and he's huge. And thankfully, he was reasonable because I think he would have beat me up.
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really don't even know where to go from here, man. I've got two stories I want to share with you. One, ASAP Rocky and Rihanna breaking up. What? And what happened to Tupac's body after he died? That's a crazy story. I got to pick one of those. I'll share them with you. Coming up on K-WAM.

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1: 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So he hits the gas and guns it. And comes inches from hitting me, the tires screeched. And I yell, WTF! And look at the guy, and he's huge. And thankfully, he was reasonable because I think he would have beat me up.
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